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1: 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I gotta put this declaration in the room. 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

0: y'all. 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

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What God promised me, it is for me. Come on, somebody touch your neighbor and say what God has for me. It is for me. The devil can't have what God has for me. 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

not over, not over, not over. God has the final say. God has the final say. God has the final say. Let's say.

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1: And I'll be keeping you updated with the front page news. 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
3: 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The leader said lift your hands, you just lift your hands. 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The leader said sway, you sway. 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

0: right, y'all. 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

0: All right, y'all, Rings of Honor, the morning show is Money Monday with Janai Thornton. 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

0: 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It's Money Monday with Janai Thornton. 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

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Come on. 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

0: right, y'all. 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

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It is our pleasure on Huntsville Sings to provide songs of faith, hope, and inspiration that are a part of our rich heritage. 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On Huntsville Sings, you will hear choirs and other singing groups with combined voices from every walk of life. They sing songs of yesteryear and today in reverence to Almighty God. 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Again, good morning. I am Deacon Courtney Moore, your Huntsville Sings host for Sunday, July 12, 2026. 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On that note, we'll begin this morning's program dedicated to Mrs. Maddie Brazil and Mr. Darrell Brazil, Mrs. Ethel Kennemore, Mrs. Brenda Salante, Mrs. Frances Mason, Sister Maeveen Rogers and family, Mrs. Rosie Garner and family, Miss Faye Fern, Mr. Henry and Mrs. Tracy Yardell and family, Miss Renita Parks, Mrs. Barbara Dixon, Elder Richmond, Noon Bay Malone, Mr. Thomas Holden, Mrs. Linda Garner and family, Mr. Oscar McCurdy Jr., Mrs. Glenda Fletcher and family, the Rogers family, Mrs. Yvette Baker, Mrs. Pearl Leon Morris, Mrs. Pearl L. Sledge, Mrs. Valerie Parker, Miss Felicia Kaitler, Miss Pam Matthews and family, Deacon Jimmy Parks and family, Mrs. Florine Jordan and family, Mother Odell Baker, Deacon Joel Baker, Mother Edna Baker 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Josephine Robinson and family, Mother Elaine Ingram, Miss Shirley Rich and family, Miss Mary Moore, Miss Jenny Poole, Miss Ernestine King, Dr. Paul and Evangelist Beecher Ruffin, the Draper family, 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Harold and Mother Estella Smith, Miss Carol Drake Harrison family, Deacon Jeff and Mother Idella Harton, Miss Tricia Wellington, Miss Sarah Jefferson, Miss Mosetta Woods, Pastor Sammy Milton and family, Miss Norma Diane Wilkins, Miss Shirley Ann Moore, Mrs. Carlene Brooks, Miss Florence Moore, Mother Effie Gaines and family, the Kent sisters Cora, Ruby, and Victoria, Mother Catherine Johnson, and Miss Ernestine King. Huntsville Sings extends the following acknowledgments this morning. The families of the late Mrs. Minnie J. Harris, Elder Betty B. Collier, Mr. Rocky Parker, Mrs. Gloria A. Outland, and Dr. John Oscar Malone Sr. expressed their sincere gratitude for all the kindness shown during the passing of their loved ones. They are grateful for your phone calls, visitation, floral arrangements, food, and especially your heartfelt prayers. May God bless each of you. Precious memories, unseen angels, sent from somewhere to my soul, how they linger ever near me and the sacred paths unfold. For Mrs. Diane Robinson Thompson, Mr. O.C. Thompson, Mrs. Kathy Robinson Holmes, and Mr. Elton Holmes, Mrs. Debbie Robinson Matthews, and Mr. Leo Matthews Jr., Mr. Herman Lorenzo Robinson Jr., and Mrs. Kelly Love Robinson, Mr. Robert Lewis Robinson, Miss Emma Holden, Mrs. Mary Alice Allison, his grandchildren, great-grandchildren, relatives, and friends. In sweet memory of Mr. Herman Robinson, who passed his life July 12, 1996. And if you would like for your loved ones to be remembered on Huntsville Sings or your name added to our dedication list, please call the Royal Funeral Home Monday through Friday by 5 p.m. Our first selection is entitled Blessed Quietness.

Let not your heart be troubled. Ye believe in God, believe also in me. In my Father's house are many mansions. If it were not so, I would have told you. I go to prepare a place for you, and if I go and prepare a place for you, I will come again and receive you unto myself, that where I am, there ye may be also. Funeral announcements for Sunday, July 12, 2026. Funeral service for Mrs. Minnie J. Harris was held at 12 noon Friday, July 10th at the Progressive Union Missionary Baptist Church with Pastor Dion Watkins as officiant and Reverend Vera Bell as eulogist. Entombment was in the Valhalla Memory Gardens. Celebration of Life for Elder Betty B. Collier was held at 11 a.m. Saturday, July 11th at the Canaan Cumberland Presbyterian Church in Arlington, Alabama, with Christian Memorial Funeral Home directing. Interment was held at Canaan Cumberland Presbyterian Cemetery in Arlington, Alabama. Elder Betty B. Collier is the mother of Mrs. Sheila Brackett of Madison, Alabama. Funeral service for Mr. Rocky Parker was held at 12 noon Saturday, July 11th at the St. Rebecca Primitive Baptist Church with Elder Stacy Stewart officiating. Interment was in the St. Ruth Cemetery. Funeral service for Mrs. Gloria A. Outland will be held at 3 p.m. on today, Sunday, July 12th at the Royal Chapel of Memories with Dr. Carlos Williams officiating. Interment will be held at 11 a.m. on Monday, July 13th at the Little Flanders Field Cemetery in Dayton, Alabama. The Outland family will receive guests from 2 p.m. until 3 p.m. on today, July 12th, at the Royal Chapel of Memories. Once again, funeral service for Mrs. Gloria A. Outland will be held at 3 p.m. on today, Sunday, July 12th, at the Royal Chapel of Memories with Dr. Carlos Williams officiating. Interment will be held at 11 a.m. on Monday, July 13th, at the Little Flanders Field Cemetery, Dayton, Alabama. The Outland family will receive guests from 2 p.m. until 3 p.m. on today, Sunday, July the 12th, at the Royal Chapel of Memories. Homegoing celebration for Dr. John Oscar Malone, Sr. will be held at 3 p.m. on today, Sunday, July 12th, at the Morning Star Baptist Church, located at 1178 Highway 21, MLK Bypass, Monroeville, Alabama, with Dr. Ewell K. Cunningham as eulogist, with Presley Fluker, funeral directors, directing. Interment will be in the Morning Star Baptist Church Cemetery in Monroeville, Alabama. Dr. Malone is the father of Andrea Malone, Harvest, Alabama, Michael Malone of Huntsville, Alabama, Jess Henry Malone of Huntsville, Alabama, and Alan Malone of Meridianville, Alabama. Funeral service for Mrs. Phyllis Cartwright Moses will be held at 12 noon on Monday, July 13th at the First Seventh-day Adventist Church with Dr. William Lee officiating. Entombment will be in the Valhalla Memory Gardens. Mrs. Moses will lie in repose 1 hour prior to funeral time. The Moses family will receive guests from 5 o'clock to 6 o'clock p.m. on today, Sunday, July 12th, at the Royal Chapel of Memories. Funeral service for Mr. Gordon C. Newsom will be held at 12 noon, Tuesday, July 14th, at the Royal Chapel of Memories with Minister Savion Thorpe officiating. Funeral service for Mr. Willie Lee Leslie will be held at 11 a.m. Wednesday, July 15th at the Beaver Dam Primitive Baptist Church with Reverend Dennis Green officiating. Interment will be in the Valley View Memorial Garden. Mr. Leslie will lie in repose 1 hour prior to funeral time. Funeral service for Mrs. Dorothy L. Burt Kelly Harris, better known as Dot, will be held at 1 p.m. Wednesday, July 15th at the New Life Seventh-day Adventist Church with Pastor Nelson Stokes officiating.
Interment will be in the Medellin Garden of Peace. Mrs. Harris will lie in repose 1 hour to funeral time. Funeral service for Dr. Margaret Jeanette McKenzie Kelly, also known as Jan, will be held at 11 a.m. Saturday, July 18th, at the Union Chapel Missionary Baptist Church with Reverend O. Wendell Davis officiating. Graveside service will be held at 12 noon, Sunday, July 19th, at the Threat Family Cemetery in Sylacauga, Alabama. Dr. Kelly will lie in repose 1 hour prior to funeral time. The Delta Sigma Theta Omega Omega service will be held at 5 o'clock to 6 o'clock p.m. on Friday, July 17th at the Royal Chapel of Memories. The Kelly family will receive guests from 6 o'clock to 7 o'clock p.m. Friday, July 17th at the Royal Chapel of Memories. Memorial service for Ms. Barbara Ann Bowman will be held at 2 p.m. Saturday, July 18th at the Royal Chapel of Memories. Funeral service for Ms. Rebecca Bone will be held at 2:30 p.m. Saturday, July 25th at the Royal Chapel of Memories with Pastor April Smothers officiating. Interment will be in the Berkeley Cemetery. The Bone family will receive guests from 5 o'clock to 6 o'clock p.m. Friday, July 24th at the Royal Chapel of Memories. Funeral service for Miss Nyresha Zudiman McCauley, better known as Diamond, will be announced later. Funeral service for Mrs. Karen Strozer will be announced later. And now unto God be praise, that to believing souls God gives light in darkness and comfort in despair. For we know that if our earthly house of this tabernacle were dissolved, we have a building not made with hands, but eternal in the heavens. We now dedicate to those that are bereaved, "We Shall Behold Him" by Vicki Winans.

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Keeping you in touch with the community, the Royal Funeral Home presents for Sunday, July 12, 2026, church news and the calendar of events. Announcing for Big Shiloh Phoebe Church, Elder Jeffrey Jefferson, pastor. 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

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In parting, always remember what we say in Royal. When only memories remain, let them be beautiful. Have a wonderful and awesome day on today. Have a blessed week. Our concluding selection is Wheeler Avenue Baptist Church Choir, My Father Watches Over Me.

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1: You are encouraged to get a word from the Church of Christ. Where the Bible speaks, we are silent. Where the Bible is silent, we call Bible things by Bible names, and we do Bible things the way God says do them. And now, the Church of Christ in this morning's encouraging word with Brother Carlisle.
2: Good morning. I'm from the Church of Christ, and I come in the name of the Lord. And that just means I don't have the liberty to say anything but what God has already said. I have to make sure that I don't go beyond the word of God, or I don't fall short when you're speaking where God speaks and you say, well, I'm going to be silent where God is silent. You have to take very good care. You have to be disciplined about what you say and how you say it. Yeah, amen. We ask you to get pencil and paper so you can copy the scripture. And we have just completed this project that we've been working on for a long time. It's this Bible board game, and we thank you to our good friend, Mr. Malik Foster. He's our IT man, and he know how to use them computers, man. And I tell you, if you have a cell phone, he made it into a cell phone app. And we're giving it out to everybody, and it's free. It's a Bible game called Straight and Narrow. It's from Matthew 7, verse 13 and 14. Now, I don't know if you know Malik, a fine young man, a good family. His mother name is Terry Batts, and both of them, they are so good people. I mean, you don't find much people like that today that are respectful, and you know they give respect and they get respect, and they are held in high esteem where we work at. I just think the most of them, and so I'm willing to put his name out there because, like I say, he's a good person, and he don't charge a whole lot either. You got some work, you got some computer woes. You need to let me know. I tell you, he ain't going to take nothing from you, you know. So we appreciate him very, very much. And in trying to get this game to every cell phone, you know, if you was in Birmingham and Gaston, Alabama, I can tell you to ask any Church of Christ member. If you was in Toledo, Ohio, Dayton, I can tell you to ask any church member. But I can't do that here, so. You have to call me. Let me give you my number. It's 256-691-9479 or 256-691-6731. Give me a call, and I will send you this Bible game. So if you play games on your telephone or on your tablet, man, it'll be right down your alley, and we can have that discussion about any question on there, or any answer on there. So we ask you to get pencil and paper so you can copy the scripture. In Ephesians chapter 1 and verse number 4, the Apostle Paul wrote here that God had chosen us in him before the foundation of the world, that we should be holy and without blame before him in love. Y'all, God chose all of us in him before the foundation of the world. God wanted a holy nation, a peculiar people, a nation of priests. He wanted that when he first chose Israel in the Old Testament, but they failed God. And so now under the New Testament, he's still seeking a people who could love him as much as he loved them. And so all he's doing is reaching out to us, extending an arm of grace toward us, giving us an opportunity to respond to him in the same love that he gave us to begin. He chose us in him before the foundation of the world. But sometimes we are blinded by that free will. See, the only way God could be fair about this and not make us robots is to give us all free will. And that's what he did. Amen. And free will sometimes become a punishment for us because we look at it as if, oh, I could do anything I want to do. I'm grown. I got a mind of my own. I can do anything I want to do. Well, yeah, you kind of can, but you can't do it and still be in keeping with God. Your free will then becomes your albatross around your neck, your trouble. You know, when you live any kind of way you want to live, you can't be what God wants you to be. In order for you to be what God wants you to be, you have to learn how to deny yourself. Luke 9:23, he said, if any man will come after me, let him deny himself and take up his cross daily and follow me. See, there has to be a change of identity, y'all. See, David Carlyle will bust hell wide open in and of himself. I can't make it to God's heaven. There's nothing I can do where God will account righteousness to a rank sinner like me or you. Amen. God's plan is designed so that we are baptized in water so our sins can be erased. And now we partake of Christ's perfect righteousness because we are baptized into the body of Christ. 1 Corinthians 12:13 say, for by one spirit are we all baptized into one body. Whether we be Jew or Gentile, that got everybody in the world. Whether we be bond or free, that got everybody in the world. And have been all made to drink into one spirit. We are made to partake of that one Holy Spirit of God, y'all. Oh, the Bible is right. It was right when we were born, and it's going to be right when we die. And we have to submit to it while we're here if we want to please God. And we can't just submit to this part. Oh, I like this part, but I'm not going to submit to that part. Well, that don't work. All of the Bible rises or falls together. When you reject one part, you just rejected the whole thing. When you reject Romans 16:16, that says, salute one another with an holy kiss. The churches of Christ salute you. When you reject that, and you say, well, I don't want that church. If I want Christ, but I don't want his church. Do you not know that you just rejected everything that God has for you? You wouldn't get a prayer past the ceiling if your life depended on it. I'm just telling you what I know now. Because John 9:31, that say, God heareth not sinners. And that's what you are. That's what we all were. But when we obeyed the gospel now, when we did what God told us, when we complied with the terms of salvation, God saved us. Amen. And now we can become Christians, but we have to learn that. That is not an overnight thing. Now, that's something you have to learn how to do. Christian, you know, being in a church don't make you a Christian no more than being in a garage can make you a car. Amen. That we should be holy and without blame before him in love. He chose all of us in him. In him. This small prepositional phrase, in him or in Christ, is equivalent. In whom is used, it is written approximately 169 times in this New Testament. In 2 Corinthians 1:21 say, now he which established us with you in Christ. There it is again. He which established, 2 Corinthians 1:21. He which established us with you in Christ. Now, that's the apostle writing this now. And he's writing it to everybody who read it, who have obeyed the gospel now. Not everybody who read it, period. But everybody who read it, who have obeyed the gospel. See, the church of Christ is the outlier. Amen. It is not a part of your denominational system. Your system was started by men. Nobody is saved in that denominational system. The Church of Christ was the first church. Amen. The Bible is right. 33 A.D. in Jerusalem. Catholic Church didn't come along until 606 A.D. in Rome, Italy. You want to call that the first church? That's not the first church. Amen. Truth is the life, man. And this will be the truth when the world is on fire. Doesn't matter how you feel about it, because faith don't come by feelings. Romans 10:17, so then faith cometh by hearing, and hearing by the word of God. How do you know you have faith? When you obey what is written. That's how you know. And faith is the victory that overcomes the world. All right, 2 Corinthians 1:21. Now he which established us with you in Christ and hath anointed us is God. Now in him means in Christ, or in the Church of Christ, which is his spiritual body. Go back up one verse to verse number 20, 2 Corinthians 1 and verse number 20. Uses the same language. For all the promises of God in him are yea, and in him, amen, unto the glory of God by us. Friends, all the promises of God are fulfilled in Christ. That's in the body of Christ, which is the Church of Christ. Amen. The church is the spiritual body of Christ. The Church of Christ is not a physical building of brick, mortar, wood, and stone. Now, your Baptist church or your big Catholic architectural masterpieces built all the way up there, they might be their church, but it's not the Church of Christ. The Church of Christ is made up of living stones, redeemed stones, those who have been bought back from their sinful lifestyle. Let me tell you, you outside the Church of Christ, every sin you ever committed is still on God's record. Amen. Why? Because you have not obeyed the gospel. All your sins you ever committed is still on you, and you cannot do enough for God to account righteousness to an old rank sinner like you. It'll never happen. God's plan is designed that he puts you in Christ, who is already righteous. He put you in Christ, who is perfectly righteous. Amen. Christ's faith is perfect. He puts you in Christ, who you partake of his perfect faith and his perfect righteousness, his perfect love, his perfect grace, his perfect mercy every day. Daily, y'all. The church in the Bible has a daily application, not a weekly. Amen. They met daily. See that? That brick, mortar, wood, and stone might be the Catholic or the Baptist or any number of man's churches. All men's churches are false churches. The only one in the Bible that's true, that's the only one that's in the Bible, that's the Church of Christ. Jesus said in Matthew 16:18, upon this rock I will build my church. I don't need a hammer. I don't need nails. I don't need wood and mortar. I don't need bricks. I'll build my church. After all, it was I that spoke to the great big old sun and say, let there be light. Jesus did that. Jesus painted the sky blue and the grass green, and one day he opened up a restaurant on a mountainside and he fed 5,000 with two small fish and five loaves of bread. He called Lazarus from a four-day-old grave. Don't tell me what he came to. Amen. He can convert an old rank sinner like me, and he can convert a rank sinner like you too if you let him. But now he won't force you to do anything. That is not how God works. God is not chasing you, trying to make you do the right. How juvenile is that? I thought that when I was 10, 11, 12 years old. God just wants us to do the right thing. God don't want us to have fun. I had to get older and understand, man, God gave you free will. Whatever you do with it, that's on you. How you can't be no more fair than that. God loves a level playing field. Whatever you do with that free will, that's on you. If you lift up your eyes in hell, it ain't nobody's fault but your own. Amen. All men's churches are false churches, y'all. Simply put, they are false churches because God did not authorize them. God did not authenticate them. The only one God authorizes is the Church of Christ. That's the only one in the Bible. If God would authorize the rest of them, they would be in the Bible too. Amen. So they are not in Christ because they are not subject to Christ. Acts 4 and verse number 12 say, neither is there salvation in any other, for there is none other name under heaven given among men whereby we must be saved. You cannot be saved wearing any other name or under any other authority but that Christ has placed in this New Testament. You trying to be saved under some other name. Oh, I'm a Baptist Christian. Ain't no Baptist Christian in the Bible. I'm a Methodist Christian. Ain't no different kind of Christians in the Bible. I'm a Catholic Christian. Sit down. Ain't no Christians in the Catholic Church. You got Catholics over there. Ain't no Christians in the Baptist church. You got Baptists over there. All the Christians are in the body of Christ. Ephesians 5 and verse number 23 say he is the Savior of the body. That one body, Ephesians 4, verse 4 through 6, one body, one spirit, one hope, one Lord, one faith, one baptism, and one God. That's God's perfect plan to save those who would obey him. Amen. Not just those who believe. See, you've been taught all you got to do is believe. That's a lie of the devil. That's a lie of the devil. If all you do is believe, you're in the same camp with the devil. James 2:19 says, you believe there is one God, you do it well. The devils also believe and tremble. They tremble. They believe one God. They know the terror of that one God, and they know they have but a short time left, and he's snatching all the souls that he can. Let me tell you, our best response is to go back to the book, have this conversation, iron out the issues that we have, and go back to the book and let God speak to all of us. Let God direct and instruct all of us and then change ourselves to fit whatever the book says. And by right, every organization that calls itself a church in Buffalo supposed to be the Church of Christ. By right. According to the scriptures. Amen. And it doesn't matter, again, how you feel about it. Faith don't come by feelings. That's the only way we can be one. Jesus prayed that prayer in John 17, 20 and 21, that they all may be one, as thou, Father, art in me and I in thee, that they may be one in us, so the world that thou hast sent me. How come the world don't believe? Because we're not one. We're divided. And we think we're somebody. Cause you think you're somebody because you got a position in somebody's church. Amen. Even in the Church of Christ, I can't be arrogant and high-minded. That is so juvenile and ignorant. I'm supposed to be submissive to God, and then I'm a servant. I got to serve God, and then I got to serve my fellow man. I look like walking around my chest stuck out like I'm somebody. Sit down. Sit down. Amen. Ephesians 2 and verse number 6. I tell you, get pencil and paper and copy the scripture now. Ephesians 2 and verse number 6, and had raised us up together and made us sit together in heavenly places in Christ. Now, in Christ is the only heavenly place on the face of this earth. Now, we can tug at that and pull at that and argue about that till Jesus come back, but the scriptures is heavenly place on the face of this earth. Amen. In fact, God only have one plan to save all of us sinners who want to be saved from our sin. Now, some folk don't want to be saved. Some folk are happy in their sins, and they don't want to let their sins go. And God is saying, how about it? Don't worry about it. That's where you at. That's where you want to be. Amen. God is offering us something that no man can offer. Salvation in the Lord. Peace. Joy. Harmony in heaven, y'all. Heaven after a while. Everybody don't want to be saved from their sins. In order to be saved from your sins, you must be willing to repent of your sin. Repent means stop the sin. Again, there's no overnight success here, but you got to start somewhere. Amen. This one baptism erases all your past sin. See, repentance stops the sin, and baptism erases the sin. That's Acts 2 and verse number 38. For Peter say, repent and be baptized, every one of you, in the name of Jesus Christ. For what, Peter? For the remission of your sins. Amen. Isn't that something? Oh, well, that's where you are saved at that point right there. What am I saved from? You are saved from your sins. You see, if you carry your sins into the judgment, that's it. You toast, Jack. If you carry your sins into the judgment after you know, I mean, it doesn't matter, you know, but if your sins are still on you when you get to the judgment, God gonna say, depart from me, I never knew you. I don't care how religious you think you are, how good you think you are. Repent means stop the sin, and baptism erases the sin. You can't repent of the sin and then be baptized. Say you shacking up, and you repent of shacking up, and then you baptize, and then you go right back to shacking up. You did not repent. Amen. This is a package deal. Now, somewhere down the line, you're going to need to fix that. Amen. Fix it now. Fix it now. Get rid of your sins now. Find the Church of Christ. Change that church you in to the Church of Christ. You have the Bible. You have the pattern right there that God left for us to follow. And if you won't do that, man, God can't use you no how. Amen. Repent and be baptized. Repent means stop the sin, and baptism erases sin. Well, largely, it seemed my religious neighbors and friends, my friends in the Baptist Church and in the Jehovah Witness and the Methodist Church, are unwilling to give up their sins of denominationalism. 1 Corinthians 1 and verse number 10 say, let there be no division among you. So denominationalism is sin. They are religiously divided. That's sin. The Church of Christ is one on its own. We were never a part of that system. I told you, we are the outlier. We were never a part of that denominational system. The Bible is clear about the one way to God, John 14 and verse number 6. Jesus say, no man coming unto the Father but by me. Philippians 3 verse 8 and 9. Paul counted all things but dung that he could win Christ and be found in him, not having his own righteousness, which is of the law, but that which is through the faith of Christ. That's not your faith. That's Philippians 3 verse 8 and 9. That is not your faith. That's the faith of Christ. The righteousness which is of God by faith. That is Jesus' faith. And you have to be in Christ. You have to be in the Church of Christ to partake of his perfect faith. This righteousness is not available to anyone outside the Church of Christ. And there is no scripture that say God will account righteousness to old ranks sinners like you and I. Romans 3 and verse number 20, by the deeds of the law shall no flesh be justified. your best efforts at law keeping cannot justify you, because no flesh is just in his sight. Romans 3, verse 21. Now the righteousness of God is available in Christ without the law. Romans 3 and verse 22. The righteousness of God is by faith of Jesus Christ. Again, that's not your faith. That's the faith of Christ. Unto all and upon all them that believe, for there is no difference. Now, if you are a believer, you don't mind being an obeyer. You don't believe this because you're not willing to obey it. Amen. Amen. You can stand and look at it till Jesus come back. That won't do you no good. You're not willing to obey it. And obedience, what does obedience look like? It looks like being baptized in water into the church of Christ for every sinner. For every sinner, y'all. You can't find this salvation in man's churches. They lie to you when they tell you you already saved. And if you listen to them, man, that's on you. So God's righteousness is through the faith of Jesus Christ. But you are saying that your own individual righteousness is adequate enough to save your soul. Did I miss something here? I must have missed that. Your faith in your Baptist church is just as good as the faith of Christ in the church of Christ. Romans 3:23, say all have sinned and come short of the glory of God. Romans 3:24, say redemption, being redeemed, being bought back from our sinful lifestyle is in Christ Jesus. Romans 3:24. Romans 10, verse 1 through 4, Paul prayed for some Jews who sought to establish their own righteousness and refused to submit themselves to the righteousness of God. Listen what he say. Brethren, Romans 10, 1. Brethren, my heart's desire and prayer to God for Israel is that they might be saved. For I bear them record that they have a zeal of God, but not according to knowledge. For they being ignorant of God's righteousness and going about to establish their own righteousness have not submitted themselves to the righteousness of God. Amen. They refused to submit themselves. These Jews hated Christ, and they hate the church of Christ. So by rejecting God's one way, they disqualify themselves. And that's the same thing you're doing. You belong with that Romans chapter 10 group. You trying to establish your own righteousness by your assembling with your denominational church, by your singing, by your great religious accolades that they give you. You think that's doing something good for you? Hello? Your ego. Man, that ain't doing nothing good for you. You got to renounce all of that when you renounce yourself, when you deny yourself and take up your cross daily. That means sacrifice. You got to sacrifice that sin that you love so well. Amen. So these folk who tried to establish their own righteousness, Philippians 3 and verse number 9, and be found in him not having mine own righteousness, all them pastors and false teachers are leading you to hell. They telling you you already saved when every sin you ever committed is still on your record with God. The only plan God have to save our soul is baptism in water into the church of Christ. And let me be clear about this, because I'm not a politician, and I'm not seeking your approval. You got it twisted. Gospel preachers seek to please God. Politicians please the people. There's nothing political about our position in this world. This world is not my home. I'm just passing through. Amen. We ain't here a long time, no how. And the order that we got from God is to go into all the world and teach all nations, baptize them in the name of the Father, the Son, and the Holy Ghost. And then after you baptize them, teach them. This is Matthew chapter 28, 18 through 20. That's the only obligation I have to you and I got that from God. I have to make sure what I teach is actually the word of God. I can't add to it or take away from it. If I do, God will punish me. Amen. These preachers who preach to please men are weak and pliable. They're not standing with God. They are establishing their own righteousness, and they are teaching you to do the same. And that is my time, and we thank you for listening. Happily, happy Lord's Day, y'all, and God bless you. Have a nice day, and we'll try it again next time.
1: 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Your speaker was Brother Carlisle. Until we meet again, remember, we speak where the Bible speaks, and we are silent where the Bible is silent. 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

0: keep touring until the members of Black and Shepherd, those of you that are sick, especially those of you that are seeing after your loved ones that are sick, those that just may be going through your trials or your tribulations, just keep holding on. God able, he know you, he see you, and he can comfort you like no one can, and especially to the Marie family all over this land and in the surrounding area. We pray that you just keep holding on to God's unchanging hand. We want you to notice why our scripture this morning is coming from the 14th chapter of John. So let not your hearts be troubled. You believe in God, believe also in me. In my Father's house are many mansions. If it were not so, I would have told you. I go and prepare a place for you. And if I go and prepare a place for you, I will come again and receive you unto myself, that where I am, there you may be also. Let us pray. Heavenly Father, we come now, Lord, just to say thank you. Master, we thank you for the visitation of your Holy Spirit. And then, Lord, we thank you that right early this morning you taught our bodies. And then, Lord, you gave our eyes to come up on one more day. Not because we've been so good or so kind, but by your love, your grace, and your mercy, you spared our golden moments to ride on. And then, Lord, you gave us traveling mercy and grace to come out to this appointed place one more time. We thank you for the sister that is here that are carrying on this station. And we thank you for Sister Cynthia and her family. We thank you for all families everywhere. We thank you for mothers and we thank you for fathers. Lord, we continue to thank you for our children, that you will protect them from all hurt, harm, and dangers. And then, Lord, in this land in which we live, we know that you know all about us. Heavenly Father, we know that you're able, and we know that you is a good God. And Father, we still got a feeling, in spite of what it looked like, everything is going to be all right. Because as long as we know that we got King Jesus, he can't do nothing but lead us in the right way if we follow him. So able us to stay in the safety zone, if which is in his love and his care. Bless us, bless our mind, and keep our mind stayed on you all day, every day. Enable us to lean not to our own understanding, but trust you and know that everything is going to be all right. For it's in Jesus' name we do pray. Amen.
1: Good morning. God has blessed us with another beautiful day. Let's start this day with a new attitude and plenty of gratitude. You've been listening to Blackburn Chapel Church on In the Shadow of the Cross. This program is being brought to you through the Royal Funeral Home. 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

Funeral announcements for Sunday, July 12, 2026. Funeral service for Mrs. Minnie J. Harris was held at 12 noon on Friday, July 10th, at the Progressive Union Missionary Baptist Church, with Pastor Dion Watkins as officiant and Reverend Vera Bell as eulogist. Entombment was in the Valhalla Memory Gardens. Celebration of Life service for Elder Betty B. Collier was held at 11 a.m. on Saturday, July 11th, at the Canaan Cumberland Presbyterian Church, located at 1818 K.P. 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Interment was held at Canaan Cumberland Presbyterian Cemetery in Arlington, Alabama. Elder Betty B. Collier is the mother of Mrs. Sheila Brackett of Madison, Alabama. Funeral service for Mr. Rocky Parker was held at 12 noon on Saturday, July 11th, at the St. Rebecca Primitive Baptist Church, with Elder Stacy Stewart officiating. Interment was in the St. Ruth Cemetery. Funeral service for Mrs. Gloria A. Outland will be held at 3 p.m. today, Sunday, July 12th, at the Royal Chapel of Memories, with Dr. Carlos Williams officiating. Interment will be held on 11 a.m. on Monday, July 13th, at the Little Flanders Field Cemetery in Dayton, Alabama. The Outland family will receive guests from 2 p.m. until 3 p.m. today, Sunday, July 12th, at the Royal Chapel of Memories. Homegoing celebration for Dr. John Oscar Malone Sr. would be held at 3 p.m. today, Sunday, July 12th, at the Morning Star Baptist Church, located at 1178 Highway 21, MLK Bypass in Monroeville, Alabama, with Dr. E. Well K. Cunningham as eulogist, with Presley Floker Funeral Directors directing. Interment will be in the Morning Star Baptist Church Cemetery in Monroeville, Alabama. Dr. Malone is the father of Andrea Malone from Harvest, Alabama, Michael Malone from Huntsville, Alabama, Jess Henry Malone from Huntsville, Alabama, and Alan Malone of Meridianville, Alabama. Funeral service for Mrs. Phyllis Cartwright Moses would be held at 12 noon on Monday, July 13th, at the First Seventh-day Adventist Church, with Dr. William Lee Sr. officiating. Entombment will be in the Valhalla Memory Gardens. Mrs. Moses will lie in repose 1 hour prior to funeral time. The Moses family will receive guests from 5 p.m. to 6 p.m. on Sunday, July 12th, at the Royal Chapel of Memories. Funeral service for Mr. Gordon C. Newsom will be held at 12 noon on Tuesday, July 14th, at the Royal Chapel of Memories, with Minister Sabonian Thorpe officiating. Funeral service for Mr. Willie Lee Leslie would be held at 11 a.m. on Wednesday, July 15th, at the Beaver Dam Primitive Baptist Church, with Reverend Dennis Green officiating. Interment will be in the Valley View Memorial Garden. Mr. Leslie will lie in repose 1 hour prior to funeral time. Funeral service for Mrs. Dorothy L. Burke Kelly Harris, better known as Dot, will be held at 1 p.m. on Wednesday, July 15th, at the New Life Seventh-day Adventist Church, with Pastor Nelson Stokes officiating. Interment will be in the Meadowline Garden of Peace. Mrs. Harris will lie in repose 1 hour prior to funeral time. Funeral service for Dr. Margaret Janet McKenzie Kelly, also known as Jan, will be held at 11 a.m. on Saturday, July 18th, at the Union Chapel Missionary Baptist Church, with Reverend O. Wendell Davis officiating. Graveside service will be held at 12 noon on Sunday, July 19th, at the Threet Family Cemetery in Sylacauga, Alabama. Dr. Kelly will lie in repose
1 hour prior to funeral time. The Delta Sigma Theta Omega Omega service will be held from 5 to 6 p.m. on Friday, July 17th, at the Royal Chapel of Memories. 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

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As we depart, I'd like to leave you with a message for the week. 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

0: 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We are looking to hear from you on our social media platforms. This is Walt Baby Love. I'm going to be right back with our Faith Phone Line prayer list in just a little bit.
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2: Good morning, another day that we are blessed by God with Power in the Praise. Hey, let's go right into the word of prayer. Dear God, we thank you today, Father, for everything you continue to do, Lord God. God, we ask you to touch Apostle's nephew right now, Lord God. Heal his body, heal his mind, heal his soul, let his family know that everything is going to be okay, Lord God. God, we ask you to go to every hospital across this land, begin to live up from bow down heads, Father God. Somebody a victim of circumstances, Lord God, but we know that you're God, and you're God all by yourself. So, Father God, we ask you to go up to 3,000 sparks. I have looking on my mother and my sister, Lord God. Begin to touch the bodies, touch the minds and the soul, Lord God. Heal right now, Father God. We just need a healing process to go down, Lord God. Lord God, I know that you're able, God, because you look beyond my faults and you saw my need, oh God. God, so I ask you to go with every pastor right there, every minister of the gospel, Lord God. Touch their hearts and their minds and their soul. Let them know it's not about them. It's all about your word, because your word does not come back void, Father. So, Father, we thank you for all your gifts, oh God. God, we thank you for just touching, Lord God, like you never touched before. Everybody's thinking about divorce and separating from their wives, Lord God. I ask you to heal that right now process, Lord God. Bring them back 100-fold, Lord God. Ones who are straight away, Lord God. Touch their hearts right now, God. Bring them back to the church, Lord God. Because at the church, there's victory, Lord God. At the church, there's healing process, Lord God. At the church, there's love, peace, and happiness, Lord God. Lord God, I just want you to come on in this morning, Lord God. And just turn us around where we may be weak, Lord. Strengthen our minds. Thank you for your word, oh God. Thank you for just believing in us, oh God. So I'm asking you one more time, God, to try me again, oh God. I won't let you down. So I thank you, God. So God, one day I'm going to have to press old dying pillow. For my tongue will be glued to the roof of my mouth and my eyes never open again. But Father, somewhere down by Jordan River, I want to hear you say, well done, Tony. Well done, thou good and faithful servant. So God, and this is my prayer. In Jesus' name I pray. Amen, amen, amen. Lando, Lando.
3: You don't know how to do nothing else. My brother, you know how to pray. How to get the day started. That's what I'm talking about. Good morning. Good morning, Pa. You looking good? How you doing?
4: Thank you. I appreciate that. Man, amen. I'm here. In Jesus' name.
3: Hey, it's a good place for you to say. Hey, they're the church. You know, man, I want to, I've been recently thinking, and it's like I always tell folks, man, like the best thing you can do is just constantly read the Bible. Like, and I'm of course read it daily, but like once you finish reading, a lot of folks read it and they think they just done with like reading.
4: Mm-hmm.
3: I always tell folks recycle it, like read it again, because it's a journey. Like once you read it once, you'll read it again. And I always tell folks, you don't read the Bible reads you. Like, you know what I mean?
4: Mm-hmm.
3: Like, and the way your mind and your heart is the first time you read it, most likely gonna be different the second time around when you read it.
4: Oh yeah.
3: You know what I mean?
4: Oh yeah.
3: And you view verses different and just so it's like every time I'm reading the Bible, I find a new verse
4: yeah.
3: is my favorite verse.
4: Yeah.
3: Like, man, this verse really hit it,
4: yeah.
3: but I can tell it's because of the season of life I'm in.
4: Yeah.
3: So right now it's gonna be Jeremiah 17.
4: Ooh.
3: It says Jeremiah 17, verse 7, it says, but blessed are those who trust in the Lord and have made the Lord their hope and confidence.
4: Mm.
3: You know what I mean?
4: What?
3: You
4: confidence?
3: Know what I mean? You know what I'm saying? Like,
4: oh,
3: this,
4: my goodness.
3: I'm glad it hit you.
4: Yeah.
3: I was like, oh
4: yeah.
3: Lord, what you saying
4: yeah.
3: to me right now?
4: Yeah.
3: And then it goes on, the 8 says, they are like trees planted along the riverbanks with roots that reach deep into the water. Such trees are not bothered by the heat.
4: Uh-oh.
3: Huh?
4: Uh-oh.
3: You feel that? You
4: mm-hmm.
3: feel that too?
4: Mm-hmm.
3: Or worried by long months of droughts. Their leaves stay green and they never stop producing fruit.
4: You know what?
3: Come on
4: right
3: with
4: there,
3: it. Come
4: right
3: on with
4: there,
3: it. Come on.
4: You know why those trees are not worried?
3: Tell me.
4: Because their roots go deep.
3: Hmm?
4: Their roots go deep
3: yeah.
4: and they're watered.
3: Mm-hmm.
4: All the time. So the Bible said we are watered by the washing of the word
3: mm-hmm.
4: of God. So when you read the Bible, as you were saying,
3: mm-hmm.
4: all the time,
3: yeah.
4: and you're right, and what happened when you worship God and you trust him,
3: mm-hmm.
4: your roots are going to go deep in God. Mm-hmm. And you don't realize how deep they go because when trouble comes, and see, it said, though, they're not, see, what hit me is they're not worried about the heat.
3: They're not worried about it.
4: See,
3: that's the key.
4: They feel it. Ooh. See, they cannot help but feel it. And it's very hot.
3: Yeah.
4: But remember, they're watered because their roots go deep. So you can't just blow a tree away. I don't care. It'll blow a house away before it blow the tree away.
3: Yes, ma'am.
4: I mean, you know, some houses get blown away. But those trees.
3: Stay rooted.
4: And they grow. And the more longer they are there, the more they grow.
3: Yes, ma'am.
4: And I was thinking about what David said. He said, it was good for me that I was afflicted. Because the more I was afflicted, the more I grew. So that is so deep right there. They are not worried because they have confidence. And nothing can blow them away. You'll hurt yourself running into a tree before that tree is hurt.
3: Well, let me tell you something else, too, that I saw. It's the proximity of it when it said they're planted close to the riverbank.
4: See?
3: You know what I mean? So it's like your roots can run deep, but if you ain't close to nothing, you know what I mean?
4: Yep.
3: And it's the proximity of God in your life. Like, you know, in life you're going to go through things. God has never told you one time you're going to go through nothing in life. But if you remain close to God, you know what I mean? Then those times you won't worry about the droughts. You won't worry about the heat. You won't worry about those things because you know that you have somebody. It's almost like... I had a friend one time. He stayed with his mom real late, like, you know what I'm saying, like, after we all moved out. But it was like the worries we had in life, like the things when we would go places and do things. He would just live life a whole nother way
4: than I did,
3: you know, I had kids, had my own bills and everything. But it's because I had a different level of worry because I know my parents would still help me if I needed. Mm-hmm. But it's different when you still living with your parents.
4: Right.
3: You know what I mean? You ain't got the same. And that's the thing about God. When you got God right there with you. You know what I mean? You don't worry about nothing. I don't worry about. And people see me going, they're like, man, you like you don't go through nothing. Like, bro, our brothers and sisters, I promise you, I go through things in life.
4: I promise you,
3: I got people I'm worried about. I promise you, I got people I'm praying for, situations I'm praying myself for. But God is so good that I know He's gonna work it out. Like I knew when Uncle's in here coughing, like, I said, I already know God got, cause Uncle know God. Like, it's certain people you don't even have to worry about because I know they got a relationship with God. And the thing, God is so amazing that He would teach you in life that even when you go through things in life, it's still God's plan. So even if it don't work out the way you want it to, because it's times when God told me no, and I had to take that no. But that no was the best thing for me at that moment.
4: Yeah, because it was working. It was working for your good. Yeah. Because, see, we just know what we feel.
3: Yeah.
4: And we just know the current situation of where we are. But that's one area that we really, and I've learned that. We have to learn in order to have that confidence and walk victoriously. We have to learn how to put our confidence in Him. That, you know, even if I don't see it, even if it doesn't work out the way I want it to work out, one thing I have to come to a resolve. And I've done that sometimes. I had to say to the Lord, God, I accept. When I say
3: that's
4: this, I accept what You allow. I accept what You allow. I might not understand it. I might not like it. I might not feel it's good for me. But You know what's going on. You know, I can only see so far, but You know. The end from the beginning. You know how this will or will not affect my life. You are going to do, if I trust You, you are going to do what's best for me. So even if it's not good to me, and even if I'm not feeling good about it, but I have to trust Him to know He knows what I don't know. And when I give my life to Him, and I really ask Him to do what's best for me, I have to trust Him to do it. And guess what? I don't even have to try to see. The problem is we are humans.
3: Come on.
4: But we live in the flesh too much. Because where we're going to concentrate on is why? What that, you know, we're going to be whatever. Why I had to go through this? And why me? All that kind of stuff. Yeah. See, when we are in a point where we're asking those things and saying those things, you know what that says to me? We have not reached the full trust level yet. Because when you know and understand, see, You're not perfect, but you don't keep asking all that because you understand. Yeah. I don't know exactly what, but I know he has it. And if he has not happened for me, then, okay, then he's preventing me from some hardship or from trouble. And then, even if the enemy does something against me for evil, the Bible says, and he promises, that he will turn that thing around and let it work together for my good.
5: It's a verse, and I don't know all the verses just right on, but I know it's like trust in the Lord, and I'm paraphrasing, but trust in the Lord and basically everything work out in a sense. I think it's trust in the Lord all your heart and not to your own understanding. But the key to it is trust, and that's the key to any relationship.
4: Yeah.
5: Be it boyfriend or girlfriend, be it friend, homeboy, homegirl, be it parent relationship, it's about trust. You know what I mean? And if I can't trust you, like, you know what I mean?
4: It's
5: like,
4: not going
5: like,
4: to be the kind of relationship you need.
5: This dynamic
4: really
5: wouldn't even work.
4: Really, I'm telling you, I don't care how good it is, how much money, whatever.
5: Yeah.
4: But if you don't trust somebody, you know what? Because, you know, yes, you love them, but your love is going to be tainted.
5: Yeah.
4: And, you know, because you don't have confidence. Mm-hmm. You really don't trust them.
5: Yeah.
4: And when you really don't trust somebody, you're not going to be happy in that relationship.
5: Well, you're more vulnerable. Like, you got to think about it, whether it be relationships or friends. Like, if we're friends. But if we was, like, friends, like you know, best friends, I'm telling you stuff that I ain't telling nobody else. So I need to trust you that you ain't finna go spread to the whole city.
4: Yeah,
5: if we're boyfriend and girlfriend, I'm literally laying there asleep next to you.
4: Yeah.
5: You know what I mean?
4: Yeah.
5: Like, that's the most vulnerable position
4: in
5: life.
4: It is.
5: And you can't. I got to trust you. Yeah, you can kill me. Like,
4: you gotta trust somebody. You gotta trust somebody behind your back. You know what? I was thinking about that thing. I was supposed to go out of town this week, and it was a conference. And you know, usually the person I go with. And so when I called, they were so disappointed. You know, we got somebody. You know, we got somebody you can stay with. But I'm thinking to myself, wait, because you know, I mean, I'm very particular.
5: Oh,
4: I don't let everybody in my space. And I'm trying to think. That's very vulnerable because if you're sharing a room with some, I mean, I gotta go to sleep. I mean,
5: going through my stuff
4: and either what?
5: Yeah.
4: I mean, you never know.
5: Yeah,
4: oh no, I don't care how much I gotta pay. I'm just gonna.
5: Yeah.
4: I might go there with you, but I'm gonna have my own room. Cause my thing is, I'm concerned about closing my eyes in the middle because you're so vulnerable.
5: Let me tell you something.
4: That is crazy. I think that's one of the.
5: I got to the point now, I don't even ride nowhere with people no more because it's not that I don't trust you.
4: Yeah.
5: Maybe it is, maybe not, I don't know. But if we're going somewhere, I drive myself because the thing about it is when I'm ready to go, I'm ready to go.
4: Right.
5: Like, you know what I mean? And if I don't
4: and then
5: like
4: if you get to acting crazy,
5: yeah,
4: are you doing something?
5: Yeah.
4: You know?
5: Yeah,
4: I saw a young man Friday night at IHOP and we were getting ready to walk out the door. Baby. I don't even know if he knew we were there. He was like, I mean, he could barely. I don't know what the deal was. I don't know if he was drunk or high. I don't know. But he, whoever was with, you should have stayed in the car. But listen, I said, well, thank God he was with somebody. And he wasn't trying to drive that car. I would have been afraid to pull out the parking lot if he was driving because.
5: He wasn't right.
4: Yeah. And see, and just think about what if you are someplace with somebody like that, and then come on.
5: That's why you can't trust everybody right now. I'm safe in the Lord's hands, you know what I mean?
4: And when they're in the driver's seat, they have control.
5: Yes, but that's when trust all falls because see, if anybody know me, if I ride in the car with you, the level of trust I got in you is unmatched. Like, you know what I mean?
4: Just
5: because I don't, it's not even in a acting funny kind of way. No, it's just I know myself.
4: Yeah.
5: I trust myself. You know what I mean? And I
4: know
5: I got you. If you can't get I'm going to be all right. Like, you know what I'm saying? Because I'm responsible with drive. You know what I mean? But to just follow the trust, this whole dynamic we have right here, if Unc couldn't depend on me to be here, you couldn't depend on me to be here, or vice versa, or even her, you know, if we couldn't depend on one another to be here, this wouldn't work. Like,
4: no,
5: you know
4: it won't
5: mean?
4: Work.
5: It's like, oh, well, they might be, they might not be here. I don't know, the doors might be locked, they might not be here. Like, you know what I mean?
4: Yeah.
5: But in that, but it's the same way God has shown us so many times that you can trust in Him.
4: Oh, God.
5: You know what I'm saying?
4: Oh,
5: and
4: Lord.
5: It's like, and for us to still question God, to still question when God say, do the right thing, be kind to one another, don't sin, don't, and just all the great things that God tell us to do and not do, and we still question God, and God has showed us time and time again that He's a healer. He's a forgiver. He's a great God. He's a gracious God. He's a merciful God. That if we just be good people, God gonna bless us in our life.
4: So minister of the gospel, let me just ask you a question.
5: Yes, ma'am.
4: When you were saying that, like, what you were saying is, out of all that we know about him, mm-hmm. and out of all that he's done, and mm-hmm. all that, and we still don't trust him. Mm-hmm. I mean, what about, so are we who we say we are if we don't trust him? Out of all we've been through, where are we? I mean, what's your opinion? Where are people? Mm-hmm. Or where are we when we're in that predicament? Like, out of all that he's done, and we still don't trust him. So, talk about that. What is that like? So are we just what? What are we? Are we just churchgoers? Call ourselves? I don't know what we're doing.
5: Well, I tell you, so to continue in Jeremiah 17, it says, I don't even think it's that. It could be in a sense, but we part-time everything if we really. You know what I mean? I don't think anybody.
4: But I don't know. I don't know. I don't know.
5: Well, I'm gonna give you a birthday.
4: I don't know. Because we gotta come to a place. We gotta. I mean, not that you. Nobody's perfect. Yes, but you gotta come to a place. Because if we're talking about trust, we can't be that. I mean, because you don't have it if you still don't know. Well, that's my opinion. Because trust is like either you have it or you don't. You gotta earn it. Mm-hmm. You gotta gain it. But he's been faithful. Mm-hmm. Everything that he said, everything, he's bought us through so much. So to me, come on, really now.
5: But you gotta think about
4: it. It's like
5: this.
4: Your children. Mm-hmm. Okay, it's like your children. You raising, well, mm-hmm. me, like, okay, you know, they were little, they were young, whatever, mm-hmm. so they're all grown now, right? Okay. So if I instilled my children trust me. Because they don't trust me because I'm perfect. Mm-hmm. I've never made a mistake. Because they have seen experiences where they've always been able to count. They've mm-hmm. seen, they walk with mm-hmm. me. They live with, you know. So after a while, it's got to be to a point where when people have lived with you, mm-hmm. they've grown. I mean, they come to the point where they either trust mm-hmm. you or they don't. Now, I know there's some in between. But trust. Now think about that when we talk about trust.
5: To answer your question, it's I call it the basically looking in the mirror.
4: Okay.
5: And a trustworthy person don't find it hard to trust God or mm-hmm. trust others. You know what I mean? Mm-hmm. Because they know themselves. So a lot of times we our relationships are based off the way we see ourselves. So if you find somebody in a relationship that's a unfaithful person, or if they find themselves. They find themselves not trusting you, probably because they're not trustworthy. You know what I mean? Mm-hmm. Like, they find themselves, like, where they always accusing you of doing something. Well, most likely they doing something. You know what I mean? Mm-hmm. Same way if a friend always accusing you of stealing, they probably stealing. Like, mm-hmm. you know, and so on and so on. So a lot of times people find it hard to trust God because they know they're not trustworthy. You know what I mean? Like, a lot of folks find it hard to be to somebody else when they can't be themselves.
4: Mm-hmm.
5: You know what I mean? So, and that's why I tell
4: Because they don't know that level.
5: Well, they don't know that. They haven't. I can't expect you to be what I can be. Like, you know what I mean? It's easy for me to love you because, well, it's easy for me to expect love out of you because I know I give love. Like, you know what I mean? And for a lot of Christians, that's the hardest part about life is that we expect us out of other people.
4: Oh,
5: you know what I mean?
4: Oh,
5: like,
4: yeah.
5: Like, and that's another
4: that's
5: reason.
4: Problem.
5: Well, that's a reason why I'm so secluded in my life. Like, because it's like, I know that's a weakness of mine that I just go into situations expecting another man to be a real man or expecting mm-hmm. a woman to be an honest woman. Mm-hmm. I expect people to be what I know I'm going to bring to the table. You know what I mean? Mm-hmm. And that's oftentimes a very
4: disappointing.
5: Yes, it's very disappointing when you find out that you pouring something into a cup with holes.
4: Yeah,
5: you know what I mean?
4: Yeah.
5: But
4: and you're not getting that back.
5: Well, and it's not that I don't expect it back, but what I do expect is intention. Like, because I know the things I've been through is the reason why I am how I am. You know what I mean? The people I've watched and stuff like that. So I know everybody has had my same experience, but I do expect you to try to be a good person. To try to not, you know what I mean, backstab me. To try to not lie to me. Just try, like, you know what I'm saying? Because I teach you the way. Like, you know what I mean? Like, just being in my presence, we're going to become better people together because iron sharp iron. Mm-hmm. But when you're not even trying, like, you know what I mean? You actually trying to get over on me, like, you know what I mean? But just to go back to the word on it, in Jeremiah, that same 17:9 says the human heart is the most deceitful of all things.
4: Mm-hmm.
5: and desperately wicked.
4: Desperately wicked. That's what people don't understand. The Bible says the heart is desperately wicked. Mm-hmm. But you know, people don't think about that. Because guess what we always refer to? They have a good heart. But you don't have no one has a good heart just because you were born with a good heart. It's the things that you were instructed. It's how you were raised. It's what you do. It's how you are as a person. But if your heart's not good, it's going to be hard for you to do good.
5: Well, we see potential. I always tell everybody, pay attention to patterns, not potential. Like, I can believe you can be an astronaut, but if all you want to do is go be a drug dealer, I mean, your patterns say otherwise, you know what I'm saying? But so then 10 goes on to say, but, well, further in the end, that says, who really knows who's bad, who really knows how bad it is? 10 says, but I, the Lord, search all hearts and examine secret motives. I give all people their due rewards according to what their actions deserve. And, you know what I mean? Because a lot of people do things, but they do it in expectation of getting a reward. Like, you know what I mean? Like, you shouldn't be, like, a lot of folks just go to church because they want to be blessed. Like, you know, they're not going to church because God say, come into my house, learn who I am, meet fellowship with one another. You know what I mean? A lot of folks go and do, like, a lot of people are just nice to you just because they see you got something to give. Like,
2: yeah,
5: you know what I mean?
2: Yeah.
5: But
4: they have ulterior motives.
5: Oh, man, come on, get in.
2: You have to be able to go through something. When you when the chips are really down and you don't know which way to turn, and you have to turn to God. You have to understand who God is on the inside out. Not the outside in. Because Apostle going through her treatments and everything, she had to have that showing up faith to say, well, you know what, here God, here I am. Oh, I don't know which way to turn. I don't need everybody to know my business, but right now that I just got a hold to you. I just need you to grab me, squeeze me, hold me, do whatever it is.
4: Yeah.
2: But bring me.
4: Yeah.
2: Teach me love.
4: Yeah.
2: God be able to walk by faith and not by sight.
4: Yes.
2: That's where you gotta be.
4: Yes.
2: See, a lot of people ain't got there yet because you know what? They don't want to trust God. See, when their lights go off, everybody knows it's dark. But when the lights come on, are you ready?
4: Right.
2: Huh?
4: Yeah.
2: See, that's what time it is. Yeah, right. Right now is the time where you got to know, reach down inside and say, I may not be Tony, I may not be Phyllis, but I got to be Lando in God. Not Lando, let Lando himself. Because if I choose Tony, Tony going to be crazy. You know what I'm saying? But I'm going to leave that alone, but that's a whole other subject. But you got to be able to be right there. But God is showing you right now, I'm going to bless you. I'm going to give you everything that you ask for. Because he God. Even when they say you got a $500,000 home out here, I know you can't afford that house. But you know what? I'm going to give it to you anyway.
3: Ain't he good?
2: Because I love you, and you showed me that you love me. That's when he give it to you. Because I trust God with everything.
4: Yeah.
2: All my heart.
4: Yeah.
2: And I lean not to my own understanding.
4: Yeah.
2: Sometimes Phyllis don't understand me, but I tell her all the time, I'm a work in process.
4: Oh, my God.
2: Am I right? Yeah. But I tell you all the time, I'm a work in process. God gonna fix me. Don't you try to fix me. Let him do it.
4: Lord
2: Jesus. And when he do it, I'll be like, here
4: go. That's why we have need of patience. Hmm.
5: But even David said, though, when he was going through things, like, Lord, don't let me fall in nobody else's hands.
4: Yeah.
5: You deal with me, God.
4: Yeah.
5: You handle me.
4: Yeah.
5: And that's how we have to be. And that's why trust is so important in God. Because it's like, I honestly, Apostle, I've made so many mistakes trying to walk it alone that I don't even. Sometimes I know God get mad at me. I'm like, God, you sure? I'll be like, Gideon, we'll do it one more time. But this time, do it this way. Like, just show me this is what I need to do because I've ended relationships too soon. I've stayed in relationships too soon. I've started business too soon. I've started business too late. I've done things too when my timing was off because I wasn't operating in God's time because I wasn't trusting God.
4: And because the Bible says we walk by faith and not by sight. So what happens, as you say, when we do all those things and make those mistakes, it's because we were walking by sight. We were leaning to our own understanding. But that level of trust, and I wanted to throw this in here now, because I know you'll be interested in this. Okay, now, a lot of people, when they go to church, they more excited about the entertainment. I mean, when I say entertainment, We're excited about the choir. We're excited about the music. But see, now, I'm a person. I could go to church without all that.
5: Oh, yeah.
4: without all that, mm-hmm. and just have the word. Because now all that's good, mm-hmm. but it's on a level of entertainment. It makes it makes us feel good, mm-hmm. but it doesn't change us. See, that's what people don't mm-hmm. understand. It doesn't change you. Mm-hmm. The only thing that changes you is the word mm-hmm. of God. Yeah. So the thing is, the Bible says, we can trust God, but we don't trust his word. Mm-hmm. People don't get serious about his word, mm-hmm. but the Bible said in the beginning, John 4, in the beginning was what? The word. And the word was with God, and the word was God. So guess what? The word is the same as God, but we don't put it in the same category as God. Because sometimes we don't put that like that, because we don't trust his word like we trust it.
5: It's accountability, though, too. I know it's accountability, because, and they said, the Bible says the word was cut going in through it, mm-hmm. through it, and coming out. And the change that the word initiates in your life, that's the part that folks avoid, because I can't be the same person I was. I tell folks, I hate who I was 10 years ago. I don't change for nobody. It's a change because I hate how I look back then. Mm-hmm. I hate the person I represented back then. So I don't have to worry about if a weak moment, because I despise that person. So I will never go back to that person. You know what I'm saying? Now, do I still have flaws now? Of course.
4: But because of the change in mm-hmm. your life yeah. and the confidence mm-hmm. you have in God, mm-hmm. that you don't have to go back mm-hmm. because you know he can keep mm-hmm. you, and you know that that wasn't right. You know that's not the way to go. Yeah. So it's the choices mm-hmm. that we make.
5: And that's who changes. It's the choices that you make. I can't want you to be a better person. Right. You got to want to be a better person.
4: Exactly.
2: We hope you enjoyed the program today. Hey, God bless you. Yeah, we got to go. they go all day long. But it's good. It's good news. It really is really good news. Apostle, what you got going on at the church this morning? What do you have going on at the church?
4: Regular service. 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I'm preaching today. Wake up and get up.
2: Hey, be blessed in the Lord. Remember, when there's no prayer, you have no power. And there's little prayer, there's little power. With a lot of prayer, you have a lot of power. From power in the praise to next Sunday morning. We out of here.

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2: Good morning, friends. It's a blessing to be with you this morning from on high. Yeah, and I want to let you know that he's still alive. And always will be. Yeah, that's my father. So we're so thankful to be here. Through his grace and mercy that we are here. Yeah, and we thank

0: Well, you know I love all of you. Thank you. Yeah, right now we're getting ready to send you out our first song that we hope that you're going to enjoy. Hope that it serve inspiration to you and to you. Yeah.
1: Woo! Ha! Let's go! Rough Boys, Uncle Doc McKenzie, Minister Leroy, R7, just sat. Let's

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0: And don't forget, when you go in, mention my name, Herman McCauley. 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
4: Yeah. Now, I got something I'd like to tell you. Now, if you're going through something, it just seems like you just can't make it. Turn it over to Jesus, and he can and he will work it out for you. Right now, my next song, we hope that you're going to enjoy it. Listen, if you will, please. Yeah.

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0: And don't forget, when you go in, mention my name, Herman McCauley. 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
4: Yeah. Uh-huh. Now, y'all patronize my sponsors. Uh-huh. Yeah. They're the one that's making it possible that we come your way each and every Sunday morning. Now, I'd like to send my next song out to Douglas Tabernacle, you know, the entire church.
5: Mm-hmm.
4: My next song is specially dedicated to Douglas Tabernacle, you know, and the pastor as well. Thank you. Listen, if you will, please.
5: Yeah.

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0: And don't forget, when you go in, mention my name, Herman McCauley. Thank you.
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4: Yeah. Now, I'm still looking for musicians. Now, I know somebody that's listening is a musician. Please give me a call. I need to get back praising God like I used to. He's worthy to be praised. Now, we're going to send you another song now that we hope that you're going to enjoy. Now, listen if you will. Yeah.

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0: And don't forget, when you go in, mention my name, Herman McCauley. 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
4: Yeah. Now, I'm still looking for musicians. You know, I know of some musicians in the Tennessee Valley. Come on down. Yeah, give me a call. Let's work something out. Because old Herman got to get busy, you know. God is worthy to be praised, friends. And I want to get back, but I need musicians. Yeah. Now, patronizing my sponsors. They're the one that's making it possible that we come your way every Sunday morning. Now, we're going to send you our next song. Yeah. Hope you enjoy it.

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4: All right now. I'm still looking for musicians. Y'all give me a call. Now, I'm talking about the whole entire Tennessee Valley. Y'all call me. Yeah, let's get back out there and start praising God, because he is worthy to be praised. Now, we're going to send you our last and final for the day that we hope that you're going to enjoy. Hope it serves inspiration. Listen, if you will, please. Yeah.

You know, those of you that may be going through something, we want to let you know that Jesus is still alive. He's able to solve any problem that you might have. Now, may God bless you. May God keep you. Thank you so much for listening. Yeah.

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We all-

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3: How many know victory belongs to Him? Hallelujah. Can you stand with me? Thank you, Jesus. Father, we thank you for victory that has already been established at Calvary. And so now, God, we ask in this moment that you would use me for your glory. For God, I'm nothing without you. Put your word in my mouth. Use this earthen vessel that you might be glorified. Let the words of my mouth and meditation of my heart be acceptable in your sight. Lord, you are my strength and you are my redeemer. Let the church say amen. Say amen again like you mean it. We're in Zechariah chapter 2 today. We began this series in the book of Zechariah. And today we want to read verses 1 through 5 in your hearing. Zechariah chapter 2, 1 and 5, certainly to all of you and even to our online audience. Amen. Our distant members, we thank God for you today. Amen. Zechariah chapter 2. Then I raised my eyes and looked, and behold, a man with a measuring line in his hand. So I said, "Where are you going?" And he said to me, "To measure Jerusalem, to see what is its width and what is its length." And there was the angel who talked with me going out, and another angel was coming out to meet him, who said to him, "Run, speak to this young man, saying, Jerusalem shall be inhabited as towns without walls, because of the multitude of men and livestock in it. For I, says the Lord, will be a wall of fire around her, and I will be the glory in her midst." I want to talk today from the subject, a mind-blowing blessing. You may be seated in the presence of the Lord. Somebody shout, a mind-blowing blessing. Come on, say it like you mean it, a mind-blowing blessing. I want to tell you this morning that you and I can have the maximum flow of God's blessings. We can enjoy the fullness of all that God has for us, and it's big and it's more than we could ever imagine. And yes, God has greater for us, but the problem is many of us, our expectations are too small in comparison to what God wants to do in our lives. So sometimes when we ask God for something, right, and we expect God to do it, we want him to do it, and when he doesn't do it, we get frustrated. But have you ever considered that maybe you didn't get it because what you asked for was too small? Have I got a witness? And this is the season, ladies and gentlemen, and I want to see who's going to respond on your row, where you have to understand this. You have to raise your level of expectation. All right, I'm going to get some help over here. Not only do you have to raise your level of expectation, you have to raise your level of faith. Because if you want God to do what's next and you want, amen, to God to take you to another level, you have to go to another level in your faith. I'm talking about a realm in which you take the limits off of God. Stop putting a box around God. God has something in store for you, and this is for 30 people that will receive it, and it can't be contained in a box. Don't even connect to people in this season that tell you what you can or cannot do. People cannot put you in a box. Just because they have not done it does not mean that your story is over, that God is not going to do exceeding and abundantly above all you could ask or think. You got up this morning, you put your clothes on, you drove through 90-something degree weather. Is there anybody that can testify, I showed up with great expectation? I wish I had a witness in this place. Why are you praising the way you're praising? Why are you shouting the way you're shouting? That's because I seen something in the spirit, and I'm going to praise God until it manifests. It's going to happen. It's going to happen. You don't have to believe it. You don't have to receive it. You can't change my mind. I believe what God showed me, and somebody needs to receive it this morning, that what God has in store for you, not only is it going to be greater, it's going to blow your mind. Yeah, I'm talking about the kind of blessing that does not make sense, the kind of healing that puzzles the doctors, where the doctor saw one thing the first time, and the second time on the x-ray it was gone. They said you had to have surgery, but your expectation says by his stripes I'm going to be healed. That kind of check that comes in the mail that makes you call the company to see if they made a mistake. I wish I had a witness in here. Hallelujah. God sent me to tell you it's not a mistake. It's just God making it possible for you to walk in overflow, for you to walk in miracles. It's bigger than you think. You're talking about an apartment, and God is talking about you being a homeowner. It's bigger than you think. You're talking about having a good man, and God wants you to have a great husband. It's bigger than you think. You're talking about having a job, and God is saying, not only am I going to give you a job, but you're going to manage the job. I wish I had a witness in here. Hallelujah. You just hoping you break even. Hallelujah. Or don't own your taxes. And God is saying, I'm going to give you a rapid refund. Hallelujah. I'm going to give you a blessing that I'm going to pour. Hallelujah. So much that you won't have room to receive it. Is there anybody in here that knows the devil can't hold you back? What God has for you, it is for you. And you understand it might have been delayed, but it's not denied. I'm praising like I already got it. I'm shouting like I already got it. If God blew your mind in the past, Jesus the same

street, people tell them it's on the way. 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It's gonna be bigger than

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Yeah. Somebody shout, it's gonna be big, it's gonna be big. Somebody needs to shout like your bank account is expanding. Somebody, I don't know, God. Somebody

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I'm almost out of here. Last week, we began this series, thank you, Holy Ghost, talking about the prophet Zechariah's second of eight visions. He had visions. God had showed him things. And last week we talked about the second of his eight night visions in chapter 1. And the Bible says, if you were not here last week, Zechariah saw four horns and four craftsmen. The horns, if you were here last week, you understand, represents the four kingdoms or the four nations which scattered Judah, Israel, and Jerusalem. But God says this, for every problem, I have a solution. For every horn, the Bible says in chapter 1, verse 21, hallelujah, God sent four craftsmen to destroy what was trying to scatter Israel. Mm-hmm. And if you read chapter 1, verses 14 through 17, the first thing I want to give you is, I see the promise. Somebody shout the promise. Come on, don't shout it like you sitting on the sideline, not interested in what's going on in the game. Come on, lock in. Shout the promise. God is a promise keeper. God promised Israel, Judah, these nations four things. In chapter 1, verses 14 through 17. Number 1, he said, I'm going to have pity on you. Some of y'all don't know when to shout. In other words, Jerusalem, y'all messed up, but I'm going to have mercy on you. I need some folk in this church that thanks God that he had mercy on you. I didn't come for you people that have been perfect, you think, all your life. But you ought to thank God that when you messed up, God restored you. Folk don't need to always see folk who got it together. God wants, amen, some folk who don't always have it together to show a sign that God restored you, that God looked beyond all your nasty, trifling attitude, having faults. And look how y'all looking at me. And he saw your knees. Is there anybody that thanks God that he didn't give you what you do deserve? That's the first promise. The second thing he says is, you're going to rebuild the city of Jerusalem and my temple will stand again. God saying, I'm going to put some stuff back together that was falling apart in your life. Your enemy better get ready, because if the enemy is intimidated by you now, wait till God starts putting your stuff back together again. I am not where I'm going to be, and you don't like me already? Wait till God raises me back up. If they don't like you now, wait till God puts you back together emotionally. Wait till God gets you off that stinking thinking and you start walking by faith and not by. If they don't like you now, wait till God rebuilds you. The third thing God says, God says, I'm going to send a survey line and I'm going to stretch it among Jerusalem. And lastly, he says, your cities are going to overflow with prosperity. God is a promise keeper. Y'all didn't hear me. God is a promise keeper. Paul, help your boy preach in 2 Corinthians chapter 1, verse 20. It says, all the promises of God in him are yea and amen. Can I preach to you and tell you, if you ever feel like you're lonely and you feel like you're by yourself, God's a promise keeper. He promised in Hebrews chapter 13, verse 5, he'll never leave you nor forsake you. When life's battles are seeming like they're getting to the best to you, you got to remember what David said in Psalm 91 verse 4, that God promised to cover you. He'll cover you with his feathers, and under his wing you'll find refuge. His faithfulness will be your shield.

in your own strength, but I can do all things through Christ that strengthens me. When your money gets funny and your change gets strange, stay right in Philippians, hallelujah, chapter 4, verse 19, where the Bible says, and God shall supply all of your need according to his riches in glory. When your mind seems like it's getting cloudy, you got to focus in on Jesus and remember the promise in Isaiah 26, verse 3. He will keep you in perfect peace if you keep your mind stayed on him. When your plans are failing, you got to remind yourself that God made you a promise, that God has a purposeful plan for your life. For he said in Jeremiah 29 and 11, for I know the plans I have for you, declares the Lord, plans to prosper you and not to harm you, plans to give you hope and a future. Ladies and gentlemen, the greatest promise, and this is why you really should be shouting, forget the cars, forget the houses and the stuff, hallelujah, the greatest promise that God ever made is eternal life. For God so loved the world that he gave his only begotten son, that whosoever, let me pause and park, somebody ought to be glad you were in the whosoever crowd. I came to Jesus just as I was. I was weary, worn, and sad, but I found in him a resting place, and he has made me glad. God is a promise keeper. The problem that many of us have today is that when God makes us a promise, we don't have enough faith to believe he'll do what he said. Some of us limit God. For this reason, many of us are trying to figure out why things aren't going our way. Many folk want answers as to why they're still struggling. Why am I still not out of the woods? But what God is saying this morning is that what God wants to do is bigger than you think. God wants to do something in your life that seems impossible, but you gotta trust him. The writer in Hebrews chapter 11 verse 6 says, without faith it's impossible to please God. Here it is: for he that cometh to God must believe that he is, and that he's a rewarder of them that diligently seek him. I'm gonna say that again. You gotta believe that he is, and he's a rewarder of them that diligently seek him. That tells me if you don't have faith, you can stay stuck. But I need some people in here that made up your mind. If God said it, that settles it. I don't care how unbelievable it seems. I don't care what my present situation looks like. I don't care how long my situation has been like this. If God said it, I'm gonna start praising like it's already done. I'm gonna start walking like it's already done. Don't put God in a box, and don't put a limit on the Lord. A limit is a point or an edge or a line beyond which something cannot proceed. If God promised it, it's going to happen. Can we look at this text real quick? And I'm going. Zechariah, in this vision, he saw the promise. When we get to chapter 2, Zechariah saw a man with a measuring line in his hand. He said, I see a man with a measuring line in his hand. Zechariah said, man, where you going? I'm recognizing it. He said, I'm going to measure, come here, Deacon Randall, Jerusalem. Deacon Shields, join me here, please. Irvin, bring me a chair. I'm going to sit you right there. Sit in the chair, Deacon. Text says, he said, where you going? We're going to measure around him. He said, I'm going to measure Jerusalem. Hold that right there, Deacon. Because I'm getting ready to make some additions, but I got to see where they are right now. I'm in the Bible. See, what you don't know is why some of y'all waiting, God is measuring. How do you act when God is measuring? You don't see the expansion yet. You don't feel the expansion yet, but God's working on something. Here it is. He's going to measure Jerusalem in its present state, so that might be determined the expansion that's coming next. When God starts
measuring you, you got to watch out for some folk. Because they want you to stay in their little box that you're in. They've never seen it that way before, so it can't happen for you. But while they talking, God's just measuring you. Can I prophesy to somebody right now and tell you, God is measuring your present state. God is measuring your present problem. God is measuring your present condition. God is measuring the enemies, hallelujah, that's in your life to determine the additions. This is for 30 screamers. If you got big problems, God's gonna measure you real big. Tell somebody, say, God's measuring you. And every time you pass a test, God is expanding your territory. Some of you ought to thank God for your enemies, for every enemy you got, because God ain't gonna wait to bless you in private. He prepares a table before you in the presence. Somebody ought to give God praise. They tried to get you fired. God is expanding your table. Somebody ought to have a fit all over this church. God is expanding your pocketbook, and it's gonna blow yo. Just somebody say, God's making room. That's why he had to get rid of that last booger, because they don't deserve to be in your sunshine if they couldn't be with you in the rain. God is making room in your life, and it's gonna blow your mind. But here's the problem. Here's the problem, Deacon Shields. A lot of times, we mess things up because we have our own measuring lines. Now here's the problem. Deacon Randall is God. Deacon Randall's capacity has a 25 on it, but Deacon Shields only has a 16. Deacon Shields? See, y'all can't get to your next level because your line is still too short. This is God's line, but this is your line. And some of y'all can't go to the next level because you're content with just enough when God says, I got more than enough for you. Some of y'all just content with having a job, and God says, I want to give you a job with benefits. Ain't nobody helping me preach. God says, don't use your measuring line, because your measuring line ain't like God's. God's is bigger than you can imagine. I wish somebody give God praise that you're going to put your measuring stick down, and you're going to give your church to God. You're going to give your, I wish I had a witness. You're going to give your life to God. Get out of your mediocre thinking and let God expand your territory. Get three people a high five, says he's expanding you. He's expanding you. All right. Sit back down, D. Thank you, AJ. Y'all close that up. You know what to do, Chills. Now hear me. Hear me. Some of you have your own measuring lines that you've been living by. You cannot get a 25-foot blessing with a 16-foot mentality. Can't nothing grow in your life. But this message comes today to challenge you to expand your thinking. This, watch this. Some people in your family only got to 16, but God ordained you to get to 25. Somebody give God praise. You breaking some stuff off of your family. Maybe mama only got so far, but God says, I want to blow your mind. I didn't get nobody happy on that. You good? Stay right there. Stay right there, and I'm gone. So we got a promise, right? Now by the time the one angel got done talking to Zechariah, the Bible says another angel comes and says, hold on. He said, the first one was measuring the line of the city. But God says something. Watch this. It's so many of y'all coming, and it's going to be so much happening, and I'm going to expand you so much. Watch this. That your city, watch this, I'm not going to even use the measuring line. I'm just going to use me. Wait a minute. God says y'all going to expand so much. I'm not going to, y'all, watch this. The city not going to be able to have walls. I'm going to be the walls of the city.
Y'all missed it. Y'all missed it. It's in the text. The city's not going to even have walls. Y'all didn't hear me. Because y'all got too much stuff going on. It's too much prosperity going to happen that walls will contain you for what I'm getting ready to do in your life. God says, I'm going to be the walls. And when God is the wall, can't nobody get in and stop what God wants to do in your life. When God is the wall, it don't matter who get mad, you get blessed. You don't have to like it. When God is in it, if God be for you. Oh, you read that scripture too? The angel said, Jerusalem is not going to have any boundaries. You're not going to have boundaries. You keep letting people who don't even like you put boundaries around you. Let me help y'all young folk. Just because somebody gives you a like on IG don't mean they really like you. There's some people that's trolling you because they want to put you in a box. But if they really want to see a come up, they need to keep watching you. I tell your neighbor, they need to keep watching. They need to keep watching because God's about to blow me up. I'm getting ready to prosper. And when God prospers me, watch this, because it is God's plan. When God prospers me, God's going to get the glory. And when they wonder how you got what you got and how you did what you did, when y'all was talking, God was measuring. When y'all was laughing and said I couldn't make it, God was measuring. Somebody ought to give God a pre-praise that while yet you've been waiting on, God is getting ready to do it. He's sizing it up and he's getting ready for it. Hear me. I'm almost finished. Watch this. God says, come here, Brother Deacons. You don't have to come, Deacon. I ain't going to make you. Get around him. Come on, preachers. I need enough of y'all to get around him because I'm going to expand you so much. But I'm going to be a wall of, here's my next point. Not only is God going to prosper you, God's going to protect you. Come on, somebody shout, God's going to keep you. I'm going to be a wall around you. It's going to be big. Hallelujah. He says, now the Lord will be Jerusalem's, watch the text, wall of fire. Lock hands. This time, when you make your come up and the enemy tries to infiltrate and try to get in, God says, I'm gonna be your protection. And I know why some, yeah, I know Deacon Morris gave me a good shove. Hallelujah. God's gonna shove every enemy and hater and push them out of your way. Did y'all notice that Deacon Shields ain't got to do no fighting? Because in your next season, God's going to fight for you. When the enemy comes in trying to take your life, God's going to block it. Somebody give God praise for everything he's blocking. He's blocking poverty. He's going to block depression off of you. It's going to be big and it's going to blow your mind. Matter of fact, somebody ought to give God the glory. He's been a hedge of protection around you. My last point. God made a promise. God's going to prosper them. God's going to protect them. But here's the most important point. If God is protecting, that means God is present. All right. God is a very present help. Okay, I'm just making sure. That's how God works. God works the night shift when the enemy is plotting and planning, trying to catch you off guard. God says, this is on me. I got it. God says, I'm going to be present for y'all. When you're hungry, I'm going to feed you. Oh, I wish I had a witness in here. Anybody know you couldn't have made it without the presence of God? Grandmama put it this way. He walks with me. I feel like having church now. He talks with me. And he tells me, I'm sorry, I feel my Baptist voice, that I am his own. I wonder, is there anybody here that know God will be present with you? Have I got a witness that that greatest example of God being present was Jesus? Have I got a witness? Emmanuel means God with us. Have I got a witness? And when God is present with you, the enemy can't do you no harm. When God
is present with you. He has a way of covering you and protecting you. When God is present with you, he'll have your haters scratching their head, wondering after all you've been through, how you're still standing. But if you're not too mean, can you testify? I hope you're sitting next to a good neighbor this morning. I want you to grab their hand. I want you to

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Is there anybody that can testify that problem that I had, I just couldn't seem to solve? I cried

0: 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I gave it over to the Lord.
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3: He gon' make a way, make a way, make a. 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

far as they could go, and they made their way, and they were driving on a dirt road. The storm came, the lightning started flashing. The young man that was driving the car lost control of the automobile, ran off the road, and everybody was all right except him. 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They said, "Ma'am, if you just let us, our brother just got in an accident. We want to just come in and make a telephone call. We want to call the doctor."

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3: Would you please welcome Kiara Shear? 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

I just want to encourage you tonight that sometimes you may get down on your knees and you want to hear the Lord's voice, and his voice might come back to you in a little still voice like this, just to let you know you're not alone. 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

still voice like that. 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